going to have mostly sunny skies. The high will be near 83 degrees. We will have a slight chance of showers and thunderstorms. Winds out of the northwest, 5 miles per hour. Looking at Sunday night, skies are going to become partially cloudy with a low temperature down to around 64. We'll still have a slight chance of showers and thunderstorms. Winds are going to be calm. And for Monday, you can expect mostly sunny skies all day with a high temperature near 86 degrees. Winds out of the west around 5 miles per hour. Monday night, skies will be partially cloudy with a low near 68. There is a slight chance of showers and thunderstorms. Thanks for listening to your weather source for Southwest Virginia, WLRB.

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1: Here's your WLRV weather forecast for Southwest Virginia. I'm Keith Maloney. As we head into the day, we're going to have mostly sunny skies. The high will be near 83 degrees. We will have a slight chance of showers and thunderstorms. Winds out of the northwest, 5 miles per hour. Looking at Sunday night, skies are going to become partially cloudy with a low temperature down to around 64. We'll still have a slight chance of showers and thunderstorms. Winds are going to be calm. And for Monday, you can expect mostly sunny skies all day with a high temperature near 86 degrees. Winds out of the west around 5 miles per hour. Monday night, skies will be partially cloudy with a low near 68. There is a slight chance of showers and thunderstorms. Thanks for listening to your weather source for Southwest Virginia, WLRB

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1: Here's your WLRV weather forecast for Southwest Virginia. I'm Keith Maloney. As we head into the day, we're going to have mostly sunny skies. The high will be near 83 degrees. We will have a slight chance of showers and thunderstorms. Winds out of the northwest, 5 miles per hour. Looking at Sunday night, skies are going to become partially cloudy with a low temperature down to around 64. We'll still have a slight chance of showers and thunderstorms. Winds are going to be calm. And for Monday, you can expect mostly sunny skies all day with a high temperature near 86 degrees. Winds out of the west around 5 miles per hour. Monday night, skies will be partially cloudy with a low near 68. There is a slight chance of showers and thunderstorms. 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

This old world could be a lonesome place without a friend. 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Together we can win. 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
1: Good morning. Here's your WLRV weather forecast for Southwest Virginia. I'm Jim Tice. For today, showers are likely possible, thunderstorms throughout the day. Cloudy, gradually becoming mostly sunny, high about 83. Tonight, showers and thunderstorms are likely, mainly before 8 p.m., partly cloudy, low 66. On Monday, a 40% chance of showers, thunderstorms also possible after 11 a.m., sunny, afternoon high about 85 degrees. On Monday night, a 30% chance of showers and thunderstorms, partly cloudy, low 68. Tuesday, showers and thunderstorms are likely in the afternoon, partly sunny, high 85. Thanks for listening to your weather source for Southwest Virginia. 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
1: Good morning. Here's your WLRV weather forecast for Southwest Virginia. I'm Jim Tice. For today, showers are likely possible thunderstorms throughout today. Cloudy, gradually becoming mostly sunny, high about 83. Tonight, showers and thunderstorms are likely mainly before 8 p.m., partly cloudy, low 66. On Monday, a 40% chance of showers, thunderstorms also possible after 11 a.m., sunny afternoon high about 85 degrees. On Monday night, a 30% chance of showers and thunderstorm, partly cloudy, low 68. Tuesday, showers and thunderstorms are likely in the afternoon, partly sunny, high 85. Thanks for listening to your weather source for Southwest Virginia. 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
1: Good morning. Here's your WLRV weather forecast for Southwest Virginia. I'm Jim Tice. For today, showers are likely possible, thunderstorms throughout today. Cloudy, gradually becoming mostly sunny, high about 83. Tonight, showers and thunderstorms are likely, mainly before 8 p.m., partly cloudy, low 66. On Monday, a 40% chance of showers, thunderstorms also possible after 11 a.m., sunny afternoon high about 85 degrees. On Monday night, a 30% chance of showers and thunderstorm, partly cloudy, low 68. Tuesday, showers and thunderstorms are likely in the afternoon, partly sunny, high 85. Thanks for listening to your weather source for Southwest Virginia. 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
1: Good morning. Here's your WLRV weather forecast for Southwest Virginia. I'm Jim Tice. For today, showers are likely possible, thunderstorms throughout the day. Cloudy, gradually becoming mostly sunny, high about 83. Tonight, showers and thunderstorms are likely, mainly before 8 p.m., partly cloudy, low 66. On Monday, a 40% chance of showers, thunderstorms also possible after 11 a.m., sunny afternoon high about 85 degrees. On Monday night, a 30% chance of showers and thunderstorms, partly cloudy, low 68. Tuesday, showers and thunderstorms are likely in the afternoon, partly sunny, high 85. Thanks for listening to your weather source for Southwest Virginia. 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
1: There is a river, the streams whereof shall make glad the city of God, the holy place of the tabernacles of the Most High. God is in the midst of her. She shall not be moved. God shall help her, and that right early.

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1: Good morning. Here's your WLRV weather forecast for Southwest Virginia. I'm Jim Tice. For today, showers are likely possible thunderstorms throughout the day. Cloudy, gradually becoming mostly sunny, high about 83. Tonight, showers and thunderstorms are likely mainly before 8 p.m., partly cloudy, low 66. On Monday, a 40% chance of showers, thunderstorms also possible after 11 a.m., sunny, afternoon high about 85 degrees. On Monday night, a 30% chance of showers and thunderstorm, partly cloudy, low 68. Tuesday, showers and thunderstorms are likely in the afternoon, partly sunny, high

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1: Good morning. Here's your WLRV weather forecast for Southwest Virginia. I'm Jim Tice. For today, showers are likely possible thunderstorms throughout the day. Cloudy, gradually becoming mostly sunny, high about 83. Tonight, showers and thunderstorms are likely mainly before 8 p.m., partly cloudy, low 66. On Monday, a 40% chance of showers, thunderstorms also possible after 11 a.m., sunny afternoon high about 85 degrees. On Monday night, a 30% chance of showers and thunderstorm, partly cloudy, low 68. Tuesday, showers and thunderstorms are likely in the afternoon, partly sunny, high 85. Thanks for listening to your weather source for Southwest Virginia. 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
1: Good morning. Here's your WLRV weather forecast for Southwest Virginia. I'm Jim Tice. For today, showers are likely possible thunderstorms throughout the day. Cloudy, gradually becoming mostly sunny, high about 83. Tonight, showers and thunderstorms are likely mainly before 8 p.m., partly cloudy, low 66. On Monday, a 40% chance of showers, thunderstorms also possible after 11 a.m., sunny afternoon high about 85 degrees. On Monday night, a 30% chance of showers and thunderstorms, partly cloudy, low 68. Tuesday, showers and thunderstorms are likely in the afternoon, partly sunny, high 85. 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

Let not your heart be troubled. Ye believe in God, believe also in me. In my Father's house are many mansions. If it were not so, I would have told you. I go to prepare a place for you. And if I go and prepare a place for you, I will come again and receive you unto myself, that where I am, there ye may be also. And whither I go, ye know, and the way ye know. Thomas saith unto him, Lord, we know not whither thou goest, and how can we know the way? Jesus saith unto him, I am the way, the truth, and the life.

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1: Good morning. Here's your WLRV weather forecast for Southwest Virginia. I'm Jim Tice. For today, showers are likely possible thunderstorms throughout the day. Cloudy, gradually becoming mostly sunny, high about 83. Tonight, showers and thunderstorms are likely mainly before 8 p.m., partly cloudy, low 66. On Monday, a 40% chance of showers, thunderstorms also possible after 11 a.m., sunny afternoon high about 85 degrees. On Monday night, a 30% chance of showers and thunderstorms, partly cloudy, low 68. Tuesday, showers and thunderstorms are likely in the afternoon, partly sunny, high 85. Thanks for listening to your weather source for Southwest Virginia. 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
1: Good morning. Here's your WLRV weather forecast for Southwest Virginia. I'm Jim Tice. For today, showers are likely possible thunderstorms throughout the day. Cloudy, gradually becoming mostly sunny, high about 83. Tonight, showers and thunderstorms are likely mainly before 8 p.m., partly cloudy, low 66. On Monday, a 40% chance of showers, thunderstorms also possible after 11 a.m., sunny afternoon high about 85 degrees. On Monday night, a 30% chance of showers and thunderstorms, partly cloudy, low 68. Tuesday, showers and thunderstorms are likely in the afternoon, partly sunny, high 85. Thanks for listening to your weather source for Southwest Virginia. 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
3: Today's Light for Your Pathway comes from Proverbs chapter 26. As snow in summer and as rain in harvest, so honor is not seemly for a fool. As the bird by wandering, as the swallow by flying, so the curse causeless shall not come. A whip for the horse, a bridle for the ass, and a rod for the fool's back. Answer not a fool according to his folly, lest thou also be like unto him. Answer a fool according to his folly, lest he be wise in his own conceit. He that sendeth a message by the hand of a fool, cutteth off the feet and drinketh damage. The legs of the lame are not equal, so is a parable in the mouth of fools. As he that bindeth a stone in a sling, so is he that giveth honor to a fool. As a thorn goeth up into the hand of a drunkard, so is a parable in the mouth of fools. The great God that formed all things both rewardeth the fool and rewardeth transgressors. As a dog returneth to his vomit, so a fool returneth to his folly. Seest thou a man wise in his own conceit? There is more hope of a fool than of him. The slothful man saith, there is a lion in the way, a lion is in the streets. As the door turneth upon his hinges, so doth the slothful upon his bed. The slothful hideth his hand in his bosom, it grieveth him to bring it again to his mouth. The sluggard is wiser in his own conceit than seven men that can render a reason. He that passeth by and meddleth with strife belonging not to him is like one that taketh a dog by the ears. As a madman who casteth firebrands, arrows, and death, so is the man that deceiveth his neighbor and saith, am not I in sport? Where no wood is, there the fire goeth out. So where there is no talebearer, the strife ceaseth. As coals are to burning coals, and wood to fire, so is a contentious man to kindle strife. The words of a talebearer are as wounds, and they go down into the innermost parts of the belly. Burning lips and a wicked heart are like a potsherd, covered with silver dross. He that hateth dissembleth with his lips, and layeth up deceit within him. When he speaketh fair, believe him not, for there are seven abominations in his heart. Whose hatred is covered by deceit, his wickedness shall be showed before the whole congregation. Whoso diggeth a pit shall fall therein, and he that rolleth a stone, it will return upon him. A lying tongue hateth those that are afflicted by it, and a flattering mouth worketh ruin.
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1: Good morning. Here's your WLRV weather forecast for Southwest Virginia. I'm Jim Tice. For today, showers are likely possible, thunderstorms throughout the day. Cloudy, gradually becoming mostly sunny, high about 83. Tonight, showers and thunderstorms are likely, mainly before 8 p.m., partly cloudy, low 66. On Monday, a 40% chance of showers, thunderstorms also possible after 11 a.m., sunny afternoon, high about 85 degrees. On Monday night, a 30% chance of showers and thunderstorms, partly cloudy, low 68. Tuesday, showers and thunderstorms are likely in the afternoon, partly sunny, high 85. Thanks for listening to your weather source for Southwest Virginia. 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

We would like to welcome you to the Copper Ridge Baptist Church radio broadcast with Pastor Rick Gibson. 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

All right, if you will, I want you to turn with me in your Bibles to 1 Thessalonians chapter number 5. 1 Thessalonians chapter number 5 this morning. We've been making our way through the Bible back last year sometime, or maybe the year before. We started in Genesis, and we started looking at a message out of each book of the Bible, and now we've come to 1 Thessalonians, and I'm going to look at chapter 5 this morning. I want to look on the subject of our walk in light of Christ's return. If we really believe that Christ is coming, then we ought to be living right. We ought to be walking right. So I want us to look at our walk in light of Christ's return. And if you will, let's all stand for the reading of God's word. And let's read verse 1 down through verse number 5. He says, "But of the times and the seasons, brethren, you have no need that I write unto you. For yourself know perfectly that the day of the Lord so cometh as a thief in the night. For when they shall say peace and safety, then sudden destruction cometh upon them, as travail upon a woman with child, and they shall not escape. But ye, brethren, are not in darkness, that that day should overtake you as a thief. Ye are all the children of light and the children of the day. We are not of the night nor of darkness." Father, bless your word now. As it goes forth, may it minister to our hearts. And Lord, may the Holy Spirit of God speak to our hearts concerning our walk in these days. And help us, Lord, to walk in the light. Help us to walk in light of your return, knowing that you're soon coming back to receive your church. Bless now as we look into your word today. In Christ's name we pray. Amen. You may be seated. Now, as we look on the subject of our walk in light of Christ's return, you know, Hebrews 10:25 says that we're to forsake not the assembling of ourselves together as the manner of some is, but exhorting one another, and so much more as you see the day approaching. Now, we believe that Christ is soon coming, but do we really believe that? Do we have that down into our hearts? That Jesus is coming back and that he could come back at any moment? Do we really believe that? Well, Paul says if you believe that, or the writer of the Hebrews says that you are to assemble yourself together. That's why we meet here on Sunday morning, Sunday night, and Wednesday night. We come together to hear what God's word has to say to us. And we are to be in his house. We are to come together. And why is that? Because we are children of light. We're not children of darkness. He said in Colossians 1:13, "Who has delivered you from the power of darkness and translated you into the kingdom of his dear Son." There was a time I was in the world, a time I was in darkness. But on that day when the Lord saved me, I became a child of light. I was translated out of darkness into the kingdom of Christ. I was placed in the kingdom of light. He said in Ephesians 5:8, "You were sometimes in darkness, but now are ye light in the Lord. So walk as children of light." So my manner of living, my lifestyle, my walk, my actions, every day ought to manifest that I am a child of light. So here I want to look this morning on this subject of walking, that is our walk in light of Christ's return. Do I really believe that Jesus is coming again? Paul here came to the church of Thessalonica. You can go over in the book of Acts and read about when Paul came there as a missionary and established the church there. I believe he was only there about 3 weeks. But during that time, Paul preached to them, and I believe Paul preached to them about the coming of Christ. I believe he preached to them about the rapture, about the tribulation period, about the day of the Lord, about the millennial reign of Christ. And now they got concerns. So now they have questions have arose concerning these things. So Paul here is writing to them. And if you read the whole 5 chapters of 1 Thessalonica, you'll find at the end of each chapter, Paul talks about the coming of the Lord Jesus Christ.
So no doubt they knew about that, and Paul is reiterating what he had already taught them. And we know the rapture is going to precede the tribulation period. We know the next event on God's calendar is the rapture of the church, what we call the rapture, the catching out of the bride of Christ. And then sometime after that will be the tribulation period that will last a period of 7 years, God's judgment upon this world. And then there will be the 1,000-year millennial reign of Christ. So they write and they have questions concerning this. They have questions concerning all these things that we just mentioned. So Paul here has written to them, and as I've said, at the end of each chapter, he talks about the coming of the Lord. Now, I want to look at four thoughts this morning concerning Christ's return. First of all, I want to look at the interval. Second, I want to look at that it's imminent. Third, I want to look at the word inactive. And then the fourth word I want to look at is the word impression. So, first of all, let's look at the word interval. Look at verse number 1. He said, "But of the times and seasons, brethren, you have no need that I write unto you." You know that God's timing, God's seasons are in his own power. He doesn't consult me. He doesn't consult you. He doesn't consult anybody else about the seasons and his power are here, God's time and God's seasons. We know that God tilted the earth on its axis, and it rotates and gives us the four seasons of the year. And we know that it rotates around the sun and makes a full revolution in 1 year around the sun. And as it does, it rotates and gives us our four seasons. So here, concerning the seasons and the timing of the Lord's return, that's in God's timing. That's in God's power here. Listen to what Ecclesiastes 3:1, Solomon said, "To everything there is a season and a time to every purpose under the heaven." So, everything is going to work according to God's purpose and God's timing. As a matter of fact, God has determined the times of nations that are before, that are appointed. Listen to what he said in Acts 17:26, "And has made of one blood all nations of men for to dwell on all the face of the earth, and has determined the times before appointed and the bounds of their habitation."

patient. So everything is working out according to God's timing, what God has appointed. As a matter of fact, there was a certain time that God appointed when his son would come into this world. In Hebrews, or not Hebrews, but Galatians 4 and verse 4, but when the fullness of time was come, God sent forth his son, made of a woman, made under the law, to redeem them that were under the law, that we might receive the adoption of children, whereby we cry, Abba, Father. So it was at the very right time, precise time, it wasn't a second early, second too late, that God's son came in to this world, that was born of a woman. Now, as we look at Christ's interval, and what I mean by interval, that is before his first coming, his first advent, when he came as a baby, there's been what? Over 2,000 years since that date. So we believe the rapture of the church is soon. But after the rapture, is there an interval between the tribulation period? Is there an interval between it and the millennial reign of Christ? Well, all this is in God's time. He says here, but of the times and of the seasons. The word time speaks of chronological time, whether it's clock time or counter time. The word season speaks of time in terms of events or characteristics of the time period. These phrases are found three times in the Bible, and they primarily refer to God's plan for the nation of Israel. He said in Acts 1 and verse 7, and he said unto them, it is not for you to know the times or the season which the Father has put in his own power. So, therefore, it's all according to God's plan. So, times and seasons. Not only that, but when it comes to nations, all the nations around our world, God has appointed a time, a place of habitation for them. Listen to what he said back in Acts 17, 26 again. And has made of one blood all nations of men for to dwell on the face of the earth, and has determined the times before appointed and the bounds of their habitation. So see, everything is in God's control. We look at our world today. We see all the things that are happening in different places here in the United States, different places all over the world. And you may wonder, is God even in control? All this chaos, everything that's happened. Let me tell you something, God's in control. And God is going to work it all out according to his plan. But the key to all of this is one little nation, and that's the nation Israel. That is the key to it all. Watch Israel when it comes to this. So when we talk about Christ's coming, the intervals, not only the times and the season, but notice the teaching. He says, brother, but of the times and the seasons, brethren, you have no need that I write unto you. See, Paul says, now I done wrote this to you. I done talked to you about this. You don't need to be taught about this anymore. I've already informed you about the rapture of the church. I've already informed you about the day of the Lord, the tribulation period. So our duty is not to pry into the times and the season which the Father has put in his own power. So what are we to do? We're to just serve him and keep our eyes focused that he could come at any moment. So, first of all, Christ in his return, the interval. But notice, second of all, in his return, it can be imminent. You know, there's not one thing that has to be fulfilled for Christ to return. He could return this very moment. He could return tonight. It may be 5 years from now. It may be 100 years from now. I don't know. I don't know the day and the hour. But I do know this, it could happen at any moment, and you and I are to be prepared, you and I are to be watching for that day when Christ will come. See, God has hidden from man the precise hour, the precise minute, the precise day.

Jesus says, nobody knows. He says, the angels don't know the hour or the day that I come. He says, neither does any man know the day or the hour that I'm going to come. He says, not even the Son knows the day or the hour in which he's going to come. Only the Father. One day the Father's going to say, Son, go get your bride. And then he's coming to take you and I out of this world. So God has hidden from man all these dates and time of his coming. The Lord has revealed a lot to us through prophets, through the scriptures. There's a lot that's being revealed. And through everything that's been revealed in the scriptures, we know that his coming is near. But we don't know the day or the hour. We don't know the year in which he's going to come. Now, some have been foolish. Some have gone forth. And some, through their using mathematical equations and so forth, and taking the feast days that God gave to Israel. And I understand there's a lot of things in there that talks about the millennial, the rapture, and so forth of the church. But they tried to figure all that out, and they'll come up with a month and a day and a year in which Christ is going to come back. But you know what has happened? The dates, the years have come and gone, but Christ hasn't come. But let me say something. He will come. And you may say, well, I've been in church 40, 50, 60 years now, and I've heard that all the time I've been in church about the coming of the Lord. Well, you got to realize Peter said that 1,000 years is as a day unto the Lord. So 1,000 years, that's a long time for you and I, but it's nothing but a day to God. And Peter said there'll be scoffers that'll come in the last days saying, where is the promise of his coming? We've heard that. We've heard it from our fathers. But I've heard it from my fathers. I've heard it from a lot of people. And you know what? I've also heard it from through the scripture. And it will take place one day. Whether I believe it, whether you believe it or not, Jesus is going to come. But he's not going to come in my timing. He's going to come in his timing. So it would be foolish for me to stand up here, or for any man to stand up and set a date and an hour or a year in which Christ is going to come, because no man knows. His coming is imminent. That means he could come at any moment. And that's how you and I are to live, as if Christ could come within the next few moments. Not only that, but notice the third thing I want us to see. Not only the interval, not only the imminent, but what about the inactive in Christ's return? The word inactive. Notice what he said in verse 2 and 3. For yourself know perfectly that the day of the Lord so cometh as a thief in the night. For when they shall say, peace and safety, then sudden destruction cometh upon them as travail upon a woman with child, and they shall not escape. The word perfect here refers to someone doing careful, accurate, painstaking research. In other words, are you and I looking for the coming of the Lord? Are we active? Are we active in our Christian life? Are we serving the Lord? Or are we just going on in the world like nothing is ever going to happen? See, folks, we need to be active, don't we? But let me give you two thoughts here about this inactive. That is, first of all, the denial of reality. What do you mean, the denial of reality? Well, look what they say. For yourself know perfectly that the day of the Lord so cometh as a thief in the night. For when they shall say, peace and safety. That's all you want to hear in our world today, isn't it? Peace and safety. Now, I thank God for our president. And he has helped solve peace between nations. But let me tell you something. There's not going to be no peace on this earth till the Prince of Peace comes back. It doesn't matter who's the president
are what?

there'll be no peace. But here, they deny reality. They say peace and safety. In other words, not only that, they don't want to accept the fact that Jesus is coming again. We don't need Jesus. We'll bring peace. We'll bring a utopia to the world. And that's all the one world government was for. That's all the League of Nations is for. And all that junk ought to be run out of the United States. We don't need to be part of all that stuff. We are a sovereign nation under God. We are a republic under God. A constitutional republic. We don't need to be in no one world order. We don't need to be in no League of Nations. We don't need some other nation telling us how to run our own country. What we need to do is look to God and listen to what God has to say. That's what we need. See, these folks here don't give, they don't have, and they don't realize that they're going to have to give an account to a holy God one day. See, the Christ is going to return one day. But the world today, what is it doing? It's moving forward on its delusional path, its deceptive path, not realizing the prophecies that have been made in the Bible, and that Jesus is soon coming. You look out here in Minnesota, other parts of the world where they're protesting and don't even know what they're protesting for. They make a big deal over a woman being shot and her wife. Lord God, won't they call it what it is? Sodomy. Amen. Amen. Homosexualism. Act like it's that it's all right. Well, according to God's word, it's not all right, is it? But see, the world continues to live in its pleasures. It denies the reality. And folks, nothing is going to hinder their prosperity. They're going to do whatever they want to do. And they're going to refuse God's word. They're going to refuse to believe God's word. They reject Jesus Christ. They reject the child of God. They reject the scriptures. And they don't believe that Jesus is coming back soon. But you know what? When the day of the Lord comes, they're going to enter into the great tribulation period. Before that tribulation period, the church is going to be raptured out. How do I know that? Well, look down at verse number 9. For God has not appointed us to wrath, but to attain salvation by the Lord Jesus Christ. I'm not going through no tribulation period. The church is going to be taken out. And then there's going to be 1,007 years, which is known as the day of the Lord. And what do you mean 1,007 years? Well, there's 7 years of tribulation. There's going to be an interval between the rapture and when the tribulation starts. I don't know what time frame there will be. Everybody has different speculates on that. I don't know what it's going to be. But I believe there will be a certain amount of time. And then the tribulation period will set in. The first 3.5 years, we know in Revelation chapter 6, the rider of the white horse comes forth. He has a bow but no arrows. He comes, he brings peace. So the first 3.5 years, there's going to be peace. There's going to be safety. We know that Ezekiel and other prophets tell about Israel will dwell behind unwalled villages. They're going to be dwelling in safety. Why? The Antichrist is going to sign some kind of a covenant with them to protect them, but they don't realize in the midst of the tribulation, they'll turn against them. And then at the end of the tribulation, there in Revelation 19, the heavens open and here comes Jesus riding on a white horse. And the Bible says that his armies come with him riding on white horses. You know who that army is? That's you and I. That were taken out during the rapture. We're going to be in heaven. While 7 years of tribulation is going on this earth, we're going to be before the Bema seat of Christ, the judgment seat of Christ. There we're going to give an account, and there we're going to be rewarded for what we've done since the day we are saved. And then we're going to come back with Jesus. He's going to set up his kingdom, and we're going to rule and reign with him for 1,000 years here on this earth.
So, therefore, this will be a time when God will sovereignly and directly intervene in the affairs of man and bring judgment upon this earth. But see, all this will take place after the rapture. He's taken his people out, just as he did in Noah's day. Notice the second thing. But see, people deny reality. So they're inactive. All they're concerned about is the world and the things of the world. Jesus said, just as it was in the days of Noah, so shall it also be in the days of the Son of the coming of the Son of Man. They did eat, they drank, they married, they were given in marriage until the day that Noah entered into the ark and the flood came and destroyed them all. See, it's going to happen one day. It's going to be sudden. We're going to be out here in a moment, in the twinkling of an eye, according to 1 Corinthians 15:53, 51:2, and 3. We're going to be out of here, and then judgment is coming upon this world. But notice the second thing. Not only do they deny reality, but they are destined to judgment. See, many today are going to continue on to live as if there is no end. But one day the Lord will bring swift, unrelenting judgment upon this world. And all those that are left upon this earth, those who have never been saved and born again, they'll enter into the tribulation and they'll face the judgment of Almighty God. And it'll happen on them. They're not going to be aware of it. They're not going to know it comes. It's going to be like a woman that is ready to deliver a child. It's going to come upon them, the pains, the suffering, the sorrow, eternal death. And they'll face the judgment of God. And when that comes, it's going to be unannounced. God's not going to announce it. He's telling us right here in His Word. This is the only announcement we're going to get. The next thing you know, you may be sitting here, and the next moment you'll be in heaven with Him if you're saved. It's going to be unpopular. Oh, the world is not going to want Jesus to come. But see, the world will be glad when you and I are gone. The world will be glad when Christianity is removed from this world. And you think this world is evil and darkness in this world now? Wait till the Holy Spirit, wait till the church is taken out. You ain't seen nothing. But one thing about it, I'm not going to see it because I'm going to be gone. It's going to be unwelcome. It's going to be unexpected. See, the world is not looking for Jesus to come. They're not looking for judgment. And see, a thief does not call ahead and tell you when he's going to break into your home, does he? You know what a thief does? He'll watch. He'll watch your movements. He'll watch when you're there. He'll watch when you're gone. And then at the unexpected time, he'll come and break in, take what he wants, and gone, and you won't know nothing about it until you get back home and find out that something is missing. Someone's broke in. That's the way it's going to be, folks. When the rapture takes place, we're going to be out of here, and the world will never know it until it's too late. But then let's look at the last thing. In Christ's return, not only the interval, not only here the imminent, not only the inactive, but notice the word impression. Look at verse 4 and 5. But ye, brethren, are not in darkness, that day should overtake you as a thief. Ye are all the children of light and the children of the day. We are not of the night nor of darkness. Considering Christ's return, how does that impress you? It ought to impress us to live right. It ought to motivate us to live right. Because Jesus is going to come, folks. And he's not going to come and tell you, well, hey, Rick, I'm going to be next week, so you better get your act together this week. No, he's not going to do that. He can come at any moment. We need to be ready. And let me give you three thoughts here right quick and we're done. Why do we need to be ready? Because of our relationship with Christ. Look at verse 4. But ye, brethren. Note that. Paul is calling the Thessalonians,
the church there, believers, he's reminding them that they are brethren.

in Christ and that they're not in darkness. See, they may not have understood everything it is about the Lord. They may not have understood everything there is about the coming of the Lord. They may not have understood everything about the day of the Lord, the rapture of the church, or the millennial kingdom. But one thing they were not ignorant of is that He could come at any moment. And that is what the Scriptures teach you and I. And so, therefore, He refers to them as brethren. They have a relationship with one another. See, their relationship is not in the world. Those who are unsaved, they're going to be left behind to face the judgment of Almighty God. But the church, as I've already said, is going to be called out, and we're going to be in the presence of the Lord. Look back in chapter 4. Look at verse 13. Paul says, "But I would not have you to be ignorant, brethren, concerning them which are asleep, that you sorrow not, even as others which have no hope. For if you believe that Jesus died and rose again, even so them also which sleep in Jesus will God bring with him. For this we say unto you by the word of the Lord, that we which are alive remain unto the coming of the Lord shall not prevent them which are asleep. For the Lord himself shall descend from heaven with a shout, with the voice of the archangel, and with the trump of God, and the dead in Christ shall rise first. Then we which are alive and remain shall be caught up together with them in the clouds to meet the Lord in the air, and so shall we ever be at the Lord. Wherefore, comfort one another with these words." Note that. Christ is going to come back and rapture His church out of this world. We're going to be called away. Our loved ones that are in the grave, they're coming up out of the grave. And we're going to meet them in the clouds and meet the Lord, meet them in the air, meet the Lord there in the clouds. And forever, we're going to be with the Lord. And the last verse said, "Wherefore comfort one another with these words." What a comfort it is to know that my loved ones, my mother's been gone since July the 30th, 66. A long time ago since I seen her when I was just a little boy. But I'm going to see her again one day. I'm going to be with her throughout all eternity with Christ. And see, we need to realize our relationship with Christ. And that relationship benefits you and I with enormous benefits. So therefore, I rejoice that I don't have to walk in darkness. I rejoice that I don't have to walk the way the world's walking. I don't have to get out on the streets and do what the world's doing. I don't have to say what they say, do what they say. I can walk with my Lord and Savior in light and do what God says to do in His Word. See, I don't fully understand everything that's going to transpire during the tribulation period. But I do know this, I'm born again, I'm washed in the blood of Jesus Christ, I'm saved, I have the Holy Spirit of God living within me, and I'm walking with my Lord and my Savior, Jesus Christ. He said in John 8 and verse 12, Jesus said unto them, "I am the light of the world. He that follows me shall not walk in darkness, but shall have the light of truth." Who are you walking with? You're either walking in darkness or light. And the only way you can walk in light is to be in Christ. To have a relationship with Christ. He said in John 1:11, "He came into his own, but his own received him not. But as many as received him, to them gave he power to become the sons of God." See, he came to the nation of Israel. The religious leaders of Israel rejected him. And then he turned and came to individuals, whether it's of the Jews or Gentiles. And he said, "If you'll believe on me, I'll make you a son of God." See, it's a father and son relationship. He is my heavenly Father. I am his son. And then that brings us to the second thing. And that is not only our relationship with Christ, but our realization in Christ. Look at verse 4 again. "But ye, brethren, are not in darkness, that day should overtake you as a thief." Note that. Here Paul is referring to the day of the Lord overtaking them because they are going to be raptured prior
to that. But he is revealing here that their lives ought to be lived in the realization that Jesus could come at any moment. See, how do I know that? I know it through the scriptures. I'm able to see the things in the scripture, how things are lining up. Look at our world. Read the Bible. Read all the prophecy in the Old Testament and the things in the New Testament. And it'll amaze you how we can see things lining up. This world is getting ripe for who? The Antichrist. This world is not looking for Jesus Christ. They're looking for the Antichrist. But I'm looking for Jesus Christ. See, we have no way to predict the hour of the day when he will come. But you know what? If he came today, would it surprise you? Would you be caught off guard? Or as John said over in 1 John, would you be able to stand before him with confidence? See, we should live every day expecting the Lord to return, to take his church out of this world. Now that brings us to the third thing, and that is not only their relationship with Christ, their realization in Christ, but their reverence for Christ. Look at verse 5. Ye are all the children of light and children of the day. We are not of the night, nor of darkness. See, for me to claim that I'm a child of light, a child of the day, that I'm saved and born again, and then live in darkness, I'm not showing no reverence for my Lord, am I? See, our world around us today is filled with darkness, those who live after the lust of their own flesh. And you know what? They should be reflecting the light of the Lord's coming. What did he say in Matthew? Forget which chapter. I believe it's verse 16. He says that we are the light of the world. Therefore, we let our light shine before men, that they may see our good works and glorify our Father which is in heaven. So are we living a life that reflects, that reverence the Lord in our world that we live in? Even though others today may deny his coming, and there's folks that are set in church that will deny his coming, but I'm here to tell you, he's coming back, folks. He's coming back for us. So therefore, I'm going to leave you with this. We are children of light. We are children of the day. What does darkness do? We are not children of darkness. Yes, there was one time I was in darkness, but now I'm in light. Darkness characterizes the wicked. They are darkened in their understanding. Paul said in 2 Corinthians 4, 3 and 4, if our gospel be hid, it's hid to them that are blind, lest the light of the glorious gospel of Christ, who's the image, should shine into them. Their understanding is blind. They're blind in their mind. They don't understand the things of Christ. Why? They're in darkness. Paul talked about in Ephesians 5 that they have their understanding darkened. Not only that, their hearts are darkened. Look what people are doing out on the streets, protesting, injuring other people, destroying property. Why is that? Because there's darkness in their heart. It's not because of some whatever they're out there for. No, it's just their hearts are filled with darkness. Jesus said, from out of the heart the mouth speaketh. From out of the heart proceedeth evil thoughts, adultery, fornication, and all the other stuff he talked about. Not only that, but there's darkness in their walk and in their living, their manner of life. They constantly live in darkness. No light whatsoever. But let me tell you something. They may be living in darkness, but darkness will not hide them from the vengeance of God. God will come, and God is going to bring vengeance. God's going to bring wrath upon this earth, folks. And I don't believe it's far off. I don't know the day. I don't know the hour.
But I do know Jesus is coming.

0: So how is our walk this morning? In light of the coming of Jesus Christ, how are we walking? Are we walking in light? Are we walking in darkness? Are we trying to get all the things of the world and live for the world and the things of the world? Or are we concerned about Christ? Last night I turned on the football game up in Chicago. I don't know how many people was there, but that stadium all around were filled. The stadium was filled. And I don't know how cold it was, but every one of them had big coats on and hoods over them. Sat there for 3 hours in a cold weather and watch a ball game. Now, I like ball games, but I'm not going to sit out in no cold weather. Well, I'll take that back because I just lied to you. I did. When my son played football, I sat down there at Ryko High School one Friday night, and that was the coldest night that I could ever remember. I like to froze to death. But see, what I'm saying is thousands and thousands will sit out there and watch that, and all that's going to be gone one day. But then our churches are empty. Hey, we got a warm church, padded pews, all the comforts of home. Now, I know you don't have much of a preacher, but I'm sorry for that, but I try to do the best I can. But how are we living? Let's all stand, Brother Giles. Sister Barbara, y'all come. Let's have a song of invitation. And look at yourself. I'm going to look at my own self. I'm not going to look at my neighbors. I'm not going to look at anybody else. But how is my walk in light of Christ coming? Would you be surprised if you showed up this morning? Would you have confidence? Or would you be ashamed? See, John talked also about those being ashamed at his coming. So whatever the Lord has spoke to you, then come and talk to the Lord about it. If I can help you, I'll pray with you and talk with you as well. But whatever your need may be.
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1: Good morning. Here's your WLRV weather forecast for Southwest Virginia. I'm Jim Tite.

For today, showers are likely possible, thunderstorms throughout the day. Cloudy, gradually becoming mostly sunny, high about 83. Tonight, showers and thunderstorms are likely, mainly before 8 p.m., partly cloudy, low 66. On Monday, a 40% chance of showers, thunderstorms also possible after 11 a.m., sunny, afternoon high about 85 degrees. On Monday night, a 30% chance of showers and thunderstorms, partly cloudy, low 68. Tuesday, showers and thunderstorms are likely in the afternoon, partly sunny, high 85. 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

0: morning. You can be seated. Good to see everybody in church on Sunday morning. Glad you made it out today. Sure appreciate the goodness of God giving us the health and strength to be in His house. Amen. And what a good week of Bible school we had. We praise the Lord for that. And we're looking forward to a good day together here in the Lord's house. And what a day it's going to be. Amen. We sang that song about, I love to tell the story. For those who know it best, sing hungering and thirsting to hear it like the rest. I hope that's true this morning. You'll get a chance to rejoice in that when the message comes around. And I hope that that'll be true about you today. We're so glad you're here. Glad our children are up here ready to sing. Amen. They're going to sing one of their popular numbers from Bible school. So be a great time. Well, welcome our radio audience. Glad you could tune in this morning. I know we got some of our church folks can't be here having surgeries and recovering and things of that nature. So we sure miss you and we pray for you. Can't wait to see you back when you're able to be with us. But glad all these folks are here this morning. It's a good looking crowd this morning. Man, glad you're here. All right, let's have our men come on. We'll take the offering up this morning. Our kids are going to sing. So kids, if you'll make your way up here and get in place. Sing out good and loud, amen. Sing out good and loud. All right, Miss Abigail, thank you for coming to help. Amen. Amen. All right. As they get ready to sing, I'll ask Brother Eddie Wallace, if you would, pray for the offering. Get us started this morning.
1: Our Heavenly Father, we thank you for giving us another good day. Thank you for health and strength that you've given us to get out and about.
0: Yes.
1: Thank you, Lord, for the good Bible school that we've had here this past week. We appreciate all the ones that put in the time and effort.
0: Amen.
1: That teach these kids about you. And we pray, dear Lord, that each one of them have something to carry the rest of their life.
0: Amen.
1: What they've heard and participated in this week. Pray that just help them, that the ones that's not saved, that be able to accept you as their Savior.

0: Yes.
1: And be saved before it's too late.
0: Amen.
1: We pray that you would be with the ones that's struggling with the health problems today, whatever it might be. We pray that you just touch each one of them, encourage them, strengthen them, help them, heal them. If it be your will, we pray that you'd be in our church services this morning. We pray that you'd be with the pastor as he brings, brings what he has for us.
0: Amen.
1: We ask that you just lead and guide and direct and everything that's done and said here today. We pray that you'd bless this offering. Pray that it be used for your honor and glory. In Jesus' name we pray.
0: Amen. Thank you, brother.
2: 2 Timothy 4:7. I have fought a good fight. I have finished my course. I have kept the faith.

0: job. Good job.
1: All right.
0: Josiah, you want to help me preach this morning? No? Okay. Good job, y'all. Appreciate you singing out this morning. What a blessing that is. And appreciate our kids. Brother Dave Ratliff last night was at the deacons meeting, and he was just saying how much he appreciated Bible school and the work that went into it. And he said he's taking his grandkids back to Smith County. And said they was riding up the road, said those kids just singing them VBS songs in the back seat. That beats the radio any day. Amen. That even beats WLRV. I'll put it that way. Some of you don't like those kids' songs on WLRV, and I understand because it pierces your ear. But grandkids in the back seat singing VBS songs, we'll take that all day. Amen. That's different. Amen. Mainly because they're your grandkids. And they never sing off tune. They're never out of key. All right, if you have your Bibles this morning, let's go to Romans chapter 1. Romans chapter 1. Lord's been really good to us. Give us a Bible. His inspired word preserved to this generation in the King James Bible. What a blessing it is. I'll echo what Brother Logan said this week on the radio. I'll go to my grave kissing the pages of this book. And praise God for it. And because we know God inspired it and because we know God preserved it, we can stake our entire eternity on what it says. And we can stake our entire life on what it says. We ought to love it, amen. We ought to obey it. And we ought to hold it up and attest to the fact that God's word is right. And we appreciate that this morning. This book of Romans is a wonderful epistle. It's one of the strongest in the New Testament that lays out salvation, and it does so in a very beautiful way. And you know and remember from last time, maybe from the introductory message of this book as we begin to study it verse by verse, this book was written to believers. We're going to see that again this morning. It was written to believers in the city of Rome, Italy. And they got there from the day of Pentecost, and no doubt the gospel got there before Paul got there. People had believed. But what you had in this group of believers in Rome was you had Jewish converts who had been born again, just like you and I, and you had Gentile converts who had been born again, just like you and I. And if you know anything about those two cultures, you know they're vastly different. And so what the Jews were doing, they got saved, but they were telling the Greeks and the Gentiles, well, you got to be circumcised and follow the law like we do. And the Gentiles were saying, well, we got saved just like you did, but we don't think we have to do those things to be saved. And so there was always this argument and this confusion. And everywhere that Paul went, he tried to lay this thing out and straighten it out. And so that is what really the book of Romans is all about. It's to remind these converts that all men have sinned. Chapters 1 through 3, and because all have sinned, chapters 3 through 5, all can be saved. Amen.

Jacob. And what I love about the book of Romans is right in the middle of all this New Testament theology, God says, yeah, but let me remind you about the nation of Israel. And the thing that I really enjoy about it, I was reading through this in just my daily reading, but over there, I believe it's in chapter 15. You'll forgive me if I'm wrong. We'll get there in about a year and a half. But in chapter 15, Paul talks about the churches of Greece, Thessalonica and Corinth and Macedonia there in Philippi. Those churches were sending to the church at Jerusalem physical, monetary blessings to try to ease their suffering in Jerusalem. And he says something to the effect of, if the nation of Israel, God gave to them the oracles of God, right? God gave the nation of Israel the word of God. And you and I got saved because of what he gave to the nation of Israel, is it not our duty to minister to them physical things? And right in the middle of this great chapter and great book about New Testament theology, God says, don't forget about the nation of Israel. And so if there's any strong verses that say the church ought to minister to Israel and stand with Israel, it's those verses. And I know that flies in the face of all kinds of stuff you're hearing on the news and social media and everywhere else in the world today. But I'm telling you, Genesis 12, 1 through 3, God still honors. If a nation will bless Israel, God will bless that nation. But if a nation turns their back on Israel, God will curse that nation. And I'm going to go the rest of my life on this earth. I'll be a friend to Israel. I'll pray for the peace at Jerusalem. We'll do everything we can to send the gospel to them because they need to be saved. Need to be saved. Somebody was arguing about this and said, how in the world can you guys that are Bible believers say that you back a nation that's violating women and killing babies? And my response to them is, the nation you live in America does that. Why are you going to pick out the nation of Israel and call them bad guys when the nation you live in does that? And so anyway, I'm going to get off that this morning because it's just going to make people mad. But it's the truth of the Bible. It's the truth of the Bible. So anyway, Romans chapter 1, let's begin reading in verse 8. Romans chapter 1, verse 8. The Bible says this, first, I thank my God through Jesus Christ for you all, that your faith is spoken of throughout the whole world. For God is my witness, whom I serve with my spirit in the gospel of his Son, that without ceasing I make mention of you always in my prayers, making request, if by any means now at length I might have a prosperous journey by the will of God to come unto you. For I long to see you, that I may impart unto you some spiritual gift to the end you may be established. That is, that I may be comforted together with you by the mutual faith, both of you and me. Mutual faith, amen. Now I would not have you ignorant, brethren, that oftentimes I purposed to come unto you, but was let hitherto, that I might have some fruit among you also, even as among other Gentiles. I am debtor both to the Greeks and to the barbarians, both to the wise and to the unwise. So as much as is in me is, I am ready to preach the gospel to you that are at Rome also. For I am not ashamed of the gospel of Christ, for it is the power of God unto salvation to everyone that believeth, to the Jew first and also to the Greek. For therein is the righteousness of God revealed from faith to faith, as it is written, the just shall live by faith. I want to preach to you this morning on this thought, a burden and a readiness to preach the gospel. A burden and a readiness to preach the gospel. Let's pray and ask God to help us today. Father, we sure love you. Lord, thank you for the good day you've given us. This is the day that you have made. I pray we'll rejoice and be glad in it. And Lord, thank you for every one of these people that have come to Spring City Baptist Church this morning. Lord, we understand and know they could be anywhere today. They could not be here, but they're here. And Lord, they made the effort to be here. And my heart's desire, Lord, is that Jesus Christ will be magnified this morning and that these folks will be rewarded for their faithfulness. And Lord, that you'll speak to their heart through your word. Lord, that you'd edify the church. Father, if there's one listening this morning
either here in the sanctuary.

or over the radio waves who's never been born again, I pray today would be their glad hour of salvation. And Lord, that you'll help us. We pray your word will have free course amongst us today and be glorified. That we'd mix the preaching with faith that it might be profitable and effectual. And God, please give us the burden that Brother Paul had to preach the gospel. And Lord, help us to be ready like he was to preach the gospel everywhere we go, every chance we get. And it's in Jesus' name we pray. Amen. I told the Sunday school class this morning, I've been reading a book on revival and soul winning and evangelism. And I agree with about half of what I've read so far, and the other half I don't agree with. And that'd be about par for the course, any book that you read on any kind of spiritual matters. But nonetheless, in this book, the author has said a few things that I really like. And one of the things that he's repeated, I'm in about chapter 8 right now, and he's probably mentioned it in at least 6 of the 8 chapters. He says this, a church that does not evangelize will fossilize. A church that does not evangelize will fossilize. How many of you have seen a fossil? I don't think it took millions of years to develop that fossil. I think it took a few hundred, maybe 1,000 or so. But nonetheless, those fossils are imprints in sedimentary rock that show you the imprint, the shape, the form of something that was living, but now it's dead. And God helps Spring City Baptist Church to not be a fossil, but to be alive. And what it's going to take, church, is we're going to have to evangelize. And I know and I understand what our church does. We just had Vacation Bible School. There was a lot of evangelistic effort put into that Bible school. And I appreciate it. And it was right and it was well done. And to God be the glory. Thursday afternoon, we'll go out on the street corner. We'll hold a sign that says Jesus saves or you must be born again or whatever it is on those signs. And we do that to evangelize our community, try to get folks to understand they need to be born again. We'll buy billboards. We run a radio station 24/7. In about a month and a half, we're going to have a missions revival. And Brother Ron Ralph's going to come in and preach to you again the things you already know, but he's just going to remind you it's important to be involved not only in local evangelism, but worldwide evangelism, because if the church does not evangelize, the church will fossilize. But all those things, at the end of August, we'll go out and knock doors again in town. We'll take another section of Lebanon, Virginia, and we'll go door to door and knock on the doors and ask folks if they're saved, if they have a church home, and if they'd like to be born again. All the things that we ask them, and all that's good and right. And we just finished a 4th of July parade where thousands of tracts went out and the preaching went forth in the open air. And Lord willing, if he gives us to November, I hope he comes before then. But if he gives us to November, we'll go through Honeacre, and we'll go through St. Paul, and we'll go through Lebanon, and we'll go through Cleveland once again and preach the gospel and hand out the tracts and make a public display for Jesus Christ. And all of that is good and all of that's right. And with God's help, we'll continue to do all that. But I'm telling you, every single day that you and I live, we've got to be involved in evangelism. Those are all corporate events. Those are all monthly events. Those are all seasonal events. And it's fine, it's well, it's good. But that cannot be the only time that you and I, as ambassadors for Jesus Christ, it cannot be the only time that we give out the gospel. It needs to be every day. And the church that will not evangelize will fossilize. Now here we know we've got Jewish believers, we've got Gentile believers that Paul is writing to here in the city of Rome, and he's doing so to instruct them more perfectly about two things, about their salvation and about their daily Christian walk. We see in Romans chapter 12, verse 2, you don't have to turn over there, but he told these folks to not be conformed to this world, but to be transformed. And what he's writing to them about is he's saying, I don't want you to be a Jewish Christian, a Greek Christian, a Gentile Christian, a barbarian Christian. He said, I want you to be a godly Christian. I want you to be a scriptural Christian. That's one of the things that irks me about our nation today is you've got African Americans and Iranian Americans and Indian Americans and Canadian Americans and Spanish Americans and all these different flavors of Americans. If you're a citizen of this country, you're an American. And I know we have cultures and we have sub-pockets in cities in New York City and San Francisco and places like that where you've got Chinatown and you've got Russiatown.

and you got an Italy town, you got all these different cultures within America, but if you're in the bounds of this country and you're a citizen of this nation, you're an American. And if you're saved this morning, you're not a redneck Christian. You're a Christian. You're not a Russell County Christian. You're not a Virginia Christian. You're not an American Christian. We're to be a biblical Christian. And that's what he wanted for the church at Rome and for these believers, is that they would be in the image of Jesus Christ. If you look here at chapter 1, verse 8, the Bible says, "First I thank my God through Jesus Christ for you all." That's a big statement, ain't it? For you all. Can you say that today about Spring City Baptist Church? Lord, I'm thankful for every person at Spring City. I'm thankful for you all. The ones I like. The ones that make me laugh. And the ones that make me frown. Takes a village, doesn't it? Every village, well, anyway. For you all. For you all. And then, you know, we could expand that out and say, man, are you thankful for every saved person in Russell County? Man, I am. I mean, we may not spend a lot of time together. We may not go to the same church together. But if they're saved, they're part of the family of God. And I'd rather have them saved than be barbarians on their way to hell and doing whatever those people do. Amen. And so he says, I thank my God through Jesus Christ for you all. I think that is a key fundamental to unity in the local church, is to be thankful for the saints that are a part of the body. And then he goes on to say that your faith. So obviously these folks are saved. Because by grace are you saved through faith. He says that your faith is spoken of throughout the whole world. And he mentions down there in verse 12 about the mutual faith both of you and me. And so Paul's saying these people have the same faith he has. They have the same salvation he has. So they're saved. Now, I'm making this point on purpose because there's going to come up something here in just a minute that might be a little confusing. And he goes on to say, for God is my witness, whom I serve with my spirit in the gospel of his Son, that without ceasing I make mention of you always in my prayers. Are you praying for your church? Well, yeah, preacher. I mean, if their name's on the prayer list, I'm going to pray for them. How about if their name's not on the prayer list? Now, I have the distinct advantage that I get to stand up here and look at everybody's face. And I have a mental map, a mental picture that I go through when I'm praying. And I can start on this side, and I can go around, and I can name, after 13 years, just about name where everybody sits, and come back to this side and come through and go through and pray for folks in my mind's image, in my mind's mind. That makes sense. I would encourage our church to not just pray for those that are on the prayer list, but to really observe one another and talk to one another. And maybe there's somebody here you haven't talked to in 3 months. That means the next time you get a chance, you need to just go to them and talk to them. How you doing? How's life going? How are things going? And when you do that, you'll find out, if you listen really closely and you sort of listen between the lines, you'll find out how you need to pray for your church family. They may not be on the prayer list, but there's certainly things that need to be prayed about in this church that aren't on the prayer list. What was it? Somebody, a pastor one time asked a deacon to open in prayer, and the deacon in his opening prayer, he said, Lord, please let something happen today here that's not in the bulletin. I mean, I'm for that sometimes, amen? That's anyway. All right. So why then, if you look down here, look at verse 15. I'm going to go ahead and answer this question. Verse 15, Paul says, so as much as it is in me, I am ready to preach the gospel to you that are at Rome also. Now this is curious to me. Why is Paul wanting to come preach the gospel to people that he says are already saved? Well, I think the reason for that is, you know, he hasn't gone to Rome yet. This will be his first trip there when he gets there. And he knows that there's reports that people have been converted in Rome, that Jews have been converted, Greeks have been converted, and their faith is spoken of throughout the whole world. And he's rejoicing in that, and he's thankful for that.
But he says, I'm ready to come preach the gospel to you because, you know, he just wants to make sure that they're really trusting in Jesus. There's a whole lot of gospels out there, you know. There's a whole lot of different Jesuses, quote unquote, that get preached. And for someone to say, well, yes, I believe in Jesus. Well, which Jesus? Yeah, I believe the gospel. Well, which gospel? Paul told the Galatian church, he said, there'll be people come in that'll preach another gospel to you. And he said, when they preach that another gospel, he said, you're to put them away and get away from them. Over in Galatians 3:2, he asked this question. He said, received ye the Spirit by the works of the law or by the faith of Jesus Christ? I think it's safe. We don't want to major on it because of retarding the growth of the church, but I think it's safe in a church even like ours, it's been around for 90 years, I think it's safe for the gospel to get preached. It just makes sure people are trusting the right thing. It makes sure that people understand the gospel and they're trusting the gospel of Jesus Christ, not the gospel of Joel Osteen. Amen. And so it's safe. It's a good thing to do. Now, I say that we don't want to preach it all the time because you got to grow. God says to go on to perfection. If all we do is preach the gospel every service, you'll be saved, but that's all you'll know. There's a lot more in the Bible. And so it's also this. He wants to make sure they're trusting Jesus alone for their salvation. But secondly, it's so that other people in Rome can call upon the name of the Lord and be saved after they've believed on the Lord Jesus Christ, after they've heard the gospel, after Paul has preached it, having been sent by the Holy Ghost. And that's Romans 10:14-15, that's the pattern. And so he's ready to preach the gospel. He's got a burden to preach the gospel at Rome for those two reasons. Make sure those that say they're saved or really trust in Jesus, and those that have never been saved have the opportunity to believe and be born again. If you look at verse 9 now, he says this, God's my witness whom I serve with my spirit in the gospel of his Son, and without ceasing I make mention of you always in my prayers. Verse 10, making request, if by any means now at length I might have a prosperous journey by the will of God to come unto you. And we know he has a desire to be there. He has a desire to be for those folks to be saved and to be preached to. And I would just ask us this morning, who is your burden this morning? If I asked you right now, is there anybody that you are actively trying to win to Jesus Christ, what would your answer be? There ought to be a name, there ought to be a face, there ought to be somebody that you pray for often and that you talk to often to try to help them to understand they need to be born again. And if you don't have that person, if you don't have that face in your mind and that name in your mind right now, get one yesterday. Brother Sutek was so funny. We'd go over at Romania, be in that Bible Institute, and we'd be out there on the street corner preaching and witnessing in that big square in Brasov. And he would talk about this. He would say, you know, somebody come up to him and approach him, and one of the Romanian brothers in the church would come over and start talking to the guy. And Sutek said he finally got fed up with it, and he got back to the church, and he said, man, he said, next time that happens, he said, get your own sinner. So church, go find one. You reckon there's enough to go around this room this morning with the 40 or 50 people so in here? You reckon there's enough for every one of us to find one person who's lost on their way to hell and be a witness to them? Well, where am I going to find them? Go where sinners go. Walmarts and Food City and Post Office and McDonald's. A lot of them go to McDonald's. But in all seriousness, what Brother Knox tell us? He says, if every person in this church doesn't win one person to Jesus in the next 10 years and disciple them in this church, we're going to be in big trouble. Paul had a burden to go to Rome and preach the gospel to these people. And I just wonder, do we have a burden? Do we care about folks? When you see folks out in town, and maybe you see that guy walking down the street and he's tatted up all over the place and he's got the earrings in his ear and looks pretty rough, what do you think when you drive by him?
walking through Walmart and pass by somebody and they

They just catch your eye and say, hey, how are you today? And you say, oh, I'm doing just fine. Do you ever give a second thought to wonder where they'll spend eternity? You go through the post office and walk by the person getting their mail, and maybe they're overloaded with packages. I've done this a few times. And I say, hey, can I help you carry those out to your vehicle? Oh, would you do that? Yeah, I'd be glad to do that. And you go out there and you get to talk to them, and you've done something now that you've caught their attention, and it's just a great opportunity to give the gospel to somebody. God help us to have a burden to preach the gospel and give out the gospel. And I would say this here in verse 10, he talks about this without ceasing. Well, see, sorry. Verse 10, that he might have a prosperous journey by the will of God to come unto you. Verse 13, I would not have you ignorant that oftentimes I purposed to come unto you, but was let hitherto. That means he was prevented, that I might have some fruit among you also, even as among other Gentiles. You know what Paul was asking God? God, can I please go to Rome and preach the gospel? He thought he was supposed to go into Asia when he left Antioch, and the Holy Ghost said, you're not going east, you're going west. And so he goes west, and you know, Paul, for the most part, he followed God's will, and he heard that Macedonian call, and he went over there to Philippi, and Lydia got saved. Lydia from Thyatira, I think she had a lot to do with the church in Thyatira being established over there in Revelation 2. And he goes in there, and he preaches, and people get saved, and yeah, he got jailed, and yeah, he got beaten. Those are small details, right? People got saved, amen? And he goes down to Thessalonica, and then he goes to Athens, and then he goes to Corinth, and he preaches to those in Athens. His spirit's stirred in him because he's got a burden to preach the gospel, and he's following God's lead all along the way until that one time when he says, I got to go back to Jerusalem. And God says, don't go to Jerusalem. He says, I got to go to Jerusalem. You understand? We don't want to preach on that this morning necessarily. But the point is this. Paul's asking God, can I go preach the gospel to the people in Rome? Are you and I asking God, Lord, let me cross a path today with somebody that's looking for the truth? God, cross my path today. Have somebody ask me a question, Lord. Give me a great and effectual open door to give out the gospel of your dear son today, Lord. You reckon God could do that? I believe he'd probably do that. But you have not because you ask not. So if we're not burdened with it, if we're not ready to do it, of course we're not going to see anybody saved. If we're not willing to give out the gospel and talk to people about their soul, of course we're not going to have those conversations. And if the church doesn't evangelize, the church will fossilize. It'll just be an impression. It'll just be a picture of what once was alive. But it'd be dead. He says here in verse 11, for I long to see you. There's that burden. That I may impart unto you some spiritual gift to the end you may be established. Obviously, he's talking to those that are saved. He wants to help them become established and grow and go on to perfection in their Christian life. And verse 12, he says, that is, that I may be comforted together with you by the mutual faith. I want to make sure we're believing the same thing, both of you and of me. And so the end, that he wants them to be established and comforted together. And then verse 14, we really get to see the burden. The Bible says, I am debtor. You know what a debtor is, right? A debtor is someone that owes a debt or owes something to someone. And he says, I am debtor both to the Greeks and to the barbarians. Well, that's an interesting phrase. I've been to Greece, got to go to Thessalonica, see that great city over there, 2 million people, where there once was a wonderful church of Jesus Christ. Thank God for the Fair family over there trying to start a church. It seems like things are going well in their prayer letters. We praise the Lord for that. But I've been walking through that city and considering what Paul see when he was here, where was Jason's house that they assaulted, right, all those things. And the thing about Thessalonica and about Greece in general is it's a nice place to be. I mean, they got nice houses. The landscape's gorgeous. The weather is just ideal. You walk down those city streets, man, and they're 50, 60 foot wide, and they got all these landscape areas and just beautiful shops and I mean, just great place to be. And the food, have mercy on your soul. I think there'll probably be some Greek food in heaven. Wonderful food. Fresh food.
And so the Greeks, even though they got some idiosyncrasies about them, it's a cultured group of people. It's ones that you'd probably be comfortable around. But the barbarians, not so much. They're the uncivilized group. And Paul says, I am a debtor both to the Greeks and the barbarians. In other words, I am a debtor to the civilized and to the uncivilized. I'm a debtor to the rich and to the poor. I'm a debtor to those that have a college education and those that didn't graduate high school. I am a debtor to those people. What are you a debtor to those people for, Paul? I'm a debtor to those people, both to the wise and to the unwise. Paul, what do you owe those people, Paul? I owe them the gospel. In Spring City Baptist Church, this church has been really good to minister to all walks of life over the years. I thank God for the young man that's here this morning as a result of Bible school. Amen. And if we're not willing to minister to everybody in Russell County, God's got a right to shut the doors of this place. If we're not willing to go to the wise and the unwise, we're not willing to go to the Greeks and the barbarians. You understand what I'm saying this morning? If this church thinks we're too high and mighty and too refined to minister to anybody, I hope God just shuts the place down. Because you and I are debtors. We owe every person in Russell County, we owe them a presentation of the gospel. Paul said over in chapter 13, of Romans in verse 8, he said, owe no man anything. And of course, he's talking about, you know, if you borrow $50 off somebody, don't say you'll pay it back and don't pay it back. Amen. That's in those chapters about how to get along with your church members. But he finishes the verse, but to love one another. Did not Jesus say the first and great commandment is to love the Lord thy God with all thy heart, soul, strength, and mind? And the second is like unto it, thou shalt love thy neighbor as thyself. You glad you saved this morning? Well, if I love my neighbor the way I love myself, I'd sure like to see my neighbor on the road to heaven instead of on the broad way to hell. Amen? I'd sure love to see that cashier at Walmart get saved. I'd sure love to see that stock boy at Food City get saved. I'd sure love to have my neighbors here at Spring City. They live right here close to church. Most of them don't come here, but they're going to get the gospel from the preacher because I owe that to them. They're my neighbors. He says, I'm debtor. He said, I owe the barbarians, I owe the Greeks, I owe the Jews, I owe all men a presentation of the gospel. God help us to have that burden. Amen. God, it ought to bother us every day that we live in Russell County and we haven't given out a gospel tract or we haven't talked to somebody about Jesus. It ought to bother us. Guys, the days are shorter now than they've ever been. The time's getting short. The night's coming when no man can work. Redeem the time. The days are evil. If you don't have a burden for souls, ask God to give you one. He'll do it. He'll do it. And so in verse 15, Paul says, so as much as is in me is, I am ready to preach the gospel to you that are at Rome also. That includes the wise and the unwise, the barbarians, the Greeks, the Jews, all the people there. And so not only does he have a burden to preach the gospel, but he says he's ready to preach the gospel. How about you? Ready to preach the gospel? You know what the gospel is? And I don't do these things to insult you. I don't. I want to say, I know Levi's listening over the radio, and I'll talk about him since he's not here. So, brother, just mute this while you're listening. I so appreciate Levi. I challenged both the boys a couple years ago in Sunday school. I challenged them to memorize the Romans road. Romans 3:10, Romans 3:23, 5:8, 6:23, 10:13. Okay? And what I noticed about Levi this year doing the object lessons is he would bounce back and forth between those verses. He didn't have to look at his Bible. Now, years past, he had to. But this year, it was in here. More importantly, it was in here. And church, listen, that's five verses.

As it is written, there is none righteous, no, not one. For all have sinned and come short of the glory of God. But God commendeth his love toward us, and that while we were yet sinners, Christ died for us. For the wages of sin is death, but the gift of God is eternal life through Jesus Christ our Lord. For whosoever shall call upon the name of the Lord shall be saved. If you don't have those five verses memorized, go memorize them. It's so easy. It's so simple. And when you're talking to somebody, you can jump off in conversation in one of those five places. So not only did Paul have a burden to preach the gospel, he was ready to preach the gospel. When the opportunity came, when somebody asked a question, when he crossed paths with someone seeking the truth, he was ready. He didn't have to say, well, let me go home and study my Bible. Let me go call the pastor. He can deal with you. No, he was ready to do it. And the Bible tells us in 1 Peter 3:15, you know the verse, sanctify the Lord God in your hearts. That's the key, amen. And be ready always to give an answer to every man that asketh the reason of the hope that's in you with meekness and fear. It's a great verse. You ought to be ready. But can I tell you just some really simple, real life experience? In 40, almost 44 years of my life, I can probably count on two hands the people that have come to me and said, can you tell me how to be saved? I've had it happen a few times. I've had some people message me or call me or being talking face to face, and they say, would you care to sit down with me and tell me what it is about you that just makes you tick? As one guy in particular, I remember he said that. He sent me an email and said, could we sit down one day and you just tell me what it is that makes you tick? And so we got together, and I sat down, and I had my Bible with me, and I said, I'll talk about anything you want to talk about. I said, but I want you to know straight up, first thing to answer your question, the thing that makes me tick is the Word of God. And we had a great conversation, and that man still needs to be saved to this day, but he heard the truth that day. And I praise God for that. That doesn't happen every day, though. Not every day. In fact, not every year. Sometimes not even every decade. So we got to be ready when someone does ask us. But then at the same time, I've already mentioned this, Paul was over in Athens and he saw the whole city given to idolatry in Acts 17. Remember that? And the Bible says that he was stirred in his spirit. And he said, to you that are worshiping the unknown God, to him I declare unto you. And he starts preaching about God and about Jesus. And I'm saying we've got to be ready when the invitation comes, but we've also got to be ready to take the initiative, amen, and get out there. And when you're crossing paths with people, they're not thinking about God. That cashier at Walmart, she's thinking about the money and what time she gets off work and when does she get a smoke break and everything. She's not thinking about Jesus, but you can help them think about Jesus. The stock boy in Food City, he's got his earbuds in. He's putting cans of salsa on the shelf, or putting up old, well, Aunt Jemima's not made anymore, is it? Putting up pancake syrup on the shelf. He's not thinking about Jesus. He's got Kenny Chesney in his ear or some other ungodly music in his ear. Wouldn't it be great if you just walked up and patted him on the shoulder? He'd take that thing out. Yeah, I can help you. He said, man, I just want to tell you you're doing a great job. Appreciate you working hard, being out here as a young man. Can I give you something that you can read on your break and tell you about Jesus? It's that easy. The church that doesn't evangelize is the church that'll fossilize. And so Paul was stirred in his spirit. It was an unsolicited preaching of the gospel, and he was ready to do it, but he was also ready when folks would ask him about it. Now, verse 16. Why don't we have a burden? Why are we not ready? Paul says, I'm not ashamed. And if we're all just honest this morning with ourselves and with God, the reason we're not the witnesses we ought to be is because we're afraid of what people are going to think of us. How many of you have lived here your whole life in Russell County? It's a blessing. It's also a curse. Because you know a lot of people. And you've got certain relationships with those people. And maybe one of them's your mechanic, and one of them's your banker, and one of them's, you know, these are people that you do business with,

maybe you rely upon to help you get through the different things in life. And so when you go to get that inspection sticker, and you know that that mechanic is lost in all likelihood who's doing your inspection sticker, well, and the Holy Ghost says, give him a tract. Invite him to church. Ask him a question about God. You think, yeah, but if I do, he'll give me a rejection sticker. Or he'll try to toot my horn and it won't work. You say, that's silly. Listen, that's gone through my head. You go somewhere and you're dealing with somebody, and maybe it's a contractor that comes to your house that you know they're lost and they need to be saved, and they're fixing whatever in your house, and God says, go ahead, talk to them about me. I mean, I would, Lord, but, you know, I don't want to make them mad and have them sabotage whatever. I tell you, one of the greatest things God's brought me through is having me start that architecture business back up. And it's a real fear when I'm sitting before a new client and the Holy Ghost says, say something about church. God, if I do, that might fire me. Can I tell you, it'd be better to be a faithful witness for Jesus than to make any amount of money by being silent? It'd be better to stress that relationship with your mechanic and with the cashier. I'm throwing out everyday things, you understand. It'd be better to stress that relationship than it would be to watch them die and go to hell. Preacher, we've done this for years. We've given out hundreds of thousands, probably millions of tracts at Spring City, and nobody's got saved. Nobody that you know of. But what if the next one you give out, somebody looks at that and says, and just starts crying. You look at him and say, you okay? God's been dealing with me about being saved, and here you've just given me this out of the blue. Can God do that? And if we're burdened and we're ready and we're saying, God, direct me to the people today that are looking for the truth and want to be saved and that you've been dealing with, I believe my God will do that. So Paul says, I'm not ashamed. That word ashamed, and I'll finish right here this morning. That word ashamed means a painful sensation from having done something that injures the reputation. Now Adam and Eve, when they were naked in the garden, they were ashamed. It's still good to be ashamed when you're naked. Don't walk around naked. Amen? It used to be, in the world we lived in, people were ashamed of their sin. It was a painful sensation from having done sinful things that injured their reputation. The Christians were bold to speak up for Jesus. The sinners were ashamed of their sin. The roles in 2026 have now reversed. The sinners are bold in their sin, and they declare their sin is Sodom, and there's no guilt, there's no remorse, there's no godly sorrow for that sin, and the Christian is now ashamed to speak up for Jesus for what the sinners might think of them. And Jesus said, if you're ashamed of me in this wicked and adulterous generation, he said, I'll be ashamed of you. Paul says, I'm not ashamed. That's why he was ready. That's why he had a burden to preach the gospel, because he would rather identify with Jesus Christ than anybody else. And God help us at Spring City be willing to do that. Okay, I'm going to cut that short right there. We're going to stop right there. I believe you got the message this morning, and if I get into verse 17, we're going to get on a totally different topic. So let's just come back and we'll get those next time, all right? Let's pray this morning. Father, thank you for the morning. Thank you for the Bible. Lord, thank you for the good exhortation and the challenge this morning. Lord, to be ready, to be burdened to preach the gospel, and Lord, to not be ashamed of you. Lord, you're the one that died on the cross for our sins. You're the one that loved us enough to leave the portals of heaven and come and walk on this earth for 33 and a half years and live a sinless life. To lay down your life and be blasphemed and be pierced and crucified and mocked and scorned by sinful, ungodly men. And yet you did that, Lord, so that anybody that wants to can be saved.
and be clean, cleansed from their sin. And so, Lord, those of us that are saved this morning, and I believe that's a majority of the people that I'm speaking to in this sanctuary, Lord, a majority of these folks that are saved, God, help us to not be ashamed of Jesus Christ. You're the only one that's loved us and given yourself for us. The world hasn't done that. Lord, we might obtain some favor with other people in this world, but no one ever cared for us like Jesus did. And so, Lord, help us to not be ashamed of you. Help us to be ready and have a burden to preach the gospel every single day. Lord, help us to make it a goal, Lord, to talk to somebody tomorrow. Well, even today, Lord, many are going to go out and eat lunch in a restaurant. They're going to go out and do various things this afternoon and cross paths with people that are likely lost and on their way to hell. God, help us to speak up even today and just make today the start point, Lord, from henceforth. We would not go one day in this community without talking to somebody about their soul, without passing out a tract to somebody. Help us, Lord, to have that burden. Help us to have that readiness. And God, I pray you'll help Spring City to evangelize. Because Father, we certainly do not want to fossilize. And I pray you'll help us to be willing to minister to any and every one that we come across. In Jesus' name we pray. Let's stand this morning. Our heads are bowed, eyes are closed, the altar's open.

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1: Here's your WLRV weather forecast for Southwest Virginia. I'm TJ Matthews. For this afternoon, skies are partly sunny with high temperatures reaching 84. Tonight, there's just a slight chance of a shower after midnight with increasing cloudiness. Expect lows down to 65. Tomorrow, Monday, a sunny day with highs to 86. Showers push back into the area Monday night with thunderstorms possible. Partly cloudy skies and lows to 68. With shower and thunderstorm activity Tuesday into Tuesday night. Tuesday's high cloudy 85. Tuesday night's low dips to 64. 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

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Let your requests be made known unto God. And the peace of God, which passes all understanding, shall keep your hearts and minds through Christ Jesus.

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1: Here's your WLRV weather forecast for Southwest Virginia. I'm TJ Matthews. For this afternoon, skies are partly sunny with high temperatures reaching 84. Tonight, there's just a slight chance of a shower after midnight with increasing cloudiness. Expect lows down to 65. Tomorrow, Monday, a sunny day with highs to 86. Showers push back into the area Monday night with thunderstorms possible. Partly cloudy skies and lows to 68. With shower and thunderstorm activity Tuesday into Tuesday night. Tuesday's high cloudy 85. Tuesday night's low dips to 64. Thanks for listening to your weather source for Southwest Virginia, WLRV.

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1: Here's your WLRV weather forecast for Southwest Virginia. I'm TJ Matthews. For this afternoon, skies are partly sunny with high temperatures reaching 84. Tonight, there's just a slight chance of a shower after midnight with increasing cloudiness. Expect lows down to 65. Tomorrow, Monday, a sunny day with highs to 86. Showers push back into the area Monday night with thunderstorms possible. Partly cloudy skies and lows to 68. With shower and thunderstorm activity Tuesday into Tuesday night. Tuesday's high cloudy 85. Tuesday night's low dips to 64. 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

They were old-fashioned people, but their hearts were good and true. They didn't have the style like churches of today, but heaven really smiled on them when they knelt down.

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1: Here's your WLRV weather forecast for Southwest Virginia. I'm TJ Matthews. For this afternoon, skies are partly sunny with high temperatures reaching 84. Tonight, there's just a slight chance of a shower after midnight with increasing cloudiness. Expect lows down to 65. Tomorrow, Monday, a sunny day with highs to 86. Showers push back into the area Monday night with thunderstorms possible. Partly cloudy skies and lows to 68. With shower and thunderstorm activity Tuesday into Tuesday night. Tuesday's high cloudy 85. Tuesday night's low dips to 64. Thanks for listening to your weather source for Southwest Virginia, WLRV.

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1: Here's your WLRV weather forecast for Southwest Virginia. I'm John Biggs. For tonight, partly cloudy skies and a slight chance of showers, mostly sunny Monday, a high of 86. A slight chance of showers and thunderstorms Monday night, then showers likely, a low of 68. Tuesday, showers likely, then showers and thunderstorms, a high of 85. 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
1: Here's your WLRV weather forecast for Southwest Virginia. I'm John Biggs. For tonight, partly cloudy skies and a slight chance of showers, mostly sunny Monday, a high of 86. A slight chance of showers and thunderstorms Monday night, then showers likely, a low of 68. Tuesday, showers likely, then showers and thunderstorms, a high of 85. 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

till we see Christ. 721, Bible says to hold the fort. So get your answer next to you. Number 721.

0: be singing that in your sleep.
1: Yeah.
0: 418. 418 makes it a whole lot easier to hold the fort when you know the victory's already won.
1: Yeah.

0: seen. You haven't seen.
1: Wonderful thing of the night. You can be seated.
2: All right. Thank you, Brother Gideon. Great singing of the night. Good to see everybody. How you doing? Good. Amen. We're glad you're back tonight. Sure appreciate you being in church and looking forward to a good evening together around the Word of God. It is an honor to have Brother Joshua and Miss Georgiana. Did I say that right? Georgina. Excuse me. I'm redneck American here. Can't do that. Okay, Miss Georgina, so glad to have them with us tonight, and just an honor to be able to hear of the work that's going on in Rome, Italy. And brother, I want to say this before we get all too far into the service tonight. We just want to salute you for picking up the mantle and carrying on over there. And not an easy thing, but God's really strengthened you and helped you, and we're excited about that. And we appreciate you staying faithful. Amen. All right, well, welcome our radio audience. Glad you guys could tune in. Sure hope you get a blessing out of this tonight. And we trust that we'll see those of you from our church family that aren't here due to sickness and other reasons. We'll trust we'll see you soon, okay? All right, let's have our young men come on, take our offering up tonight. Sure appreciate these guys being here and taking up our faith promise missions. I'll say more about this in the quarterly business meeting, but we are right. I'm talking about to the penny. We are right where we're supposed to be tonight.

0: and that's a blessing. This week 44, this will be the 44th week of giving, and we'll be wrapping up in 52, unless it's a leap year. I can't never keep that stuff straight. But anyway, so good job, way to go, stay faithful, and we'll trust the Lord to take care of us all. All right, we got some special music. These ladies going to come sing tonight. And as they make their way to where they need to be, Weston, you want to pray for the offering? Get us started.
1: Amen. Thank you, bud.

0: sing that tonight, it'll be worth it all. Man. Really, what is our life? It's a vapor. Appeareth for a little while and vanisheth away, the Lord says. And if you get 70 years, you've done pretty good. That's average. If you get 80, you're really blessed by God. Go past that, you're just on borrowed time. And we praise the Lord for that. But what is 70, 80, 90 years in the scope of eternity? It's just a blip on the radar screen. Right? And sometimes we think that the temporal things we have to deal with and the afflictions and the difficulties on this earth are going to last forever. But one day it'll be worth it all. Amen. So good singing. Appreciate that tonight. All right, Brother Joshua, you come ahead, brother. And we'll turn the service over to you. And you just direct how you want to and finish when we can't take anymore. Thanks for being here, brother. Glad to have you.
1: Thank you, sir. Excuse me.
2: Well, good evening, church. Just want to start out by saying thank you to this church for your faithful prayers and support throughout the years for my family and during the time when my father's health got worse and the Lord decided to call him home to heaven, for your faithfulness during that time as it was very uncertain. And just before we have the video, just before I ask the brother to play the video, just want to give you all a little bit of an update, maybe a little bit of information that's not covered in the video, and then I will ask the brother to take it from there. But so, just to give you all a bit of an update on what's been going on since the Lord called my father home. As I mentioned, it was a time of a bit of uncertainty. We weren't sure what the Lord was going to do. Weren't sure where the Lord was leading at the time. My plan right after, and the time following, was to come back here to the States with the rest of my family. And the only thing that was keeping me there was the fact that I didn't want to leave the church without anyone to oversee it. And I was praying the whole time, Lord, send someone to take over this work. And here I was praying and surrendering to the Lord. You know, Lord, I will go where you want me to go, do what you want me to do. And the whole time what he wanted for me was to stay right where I was at. So one evening, driving home from work, the Lord had really been dealing with me about it, and I surrendered to the Lord to stay in Rome if that was what he wanted. And sure enough, soon after that, the Lord began just opening doors, things began falling into place, and the Lord just began blessing. And during that early period, when my dad's health started declining a bit, one thing he did was he called myself and a couple other young men, some of them will be seen in the video soon, but he called us into his office and he showed us an envelope that said, open in the case of sudden death or incapacitation of Pastor Jamie. And he put that into his desk. And so soon after he passed and I got back to Italy, I went in the office with these other young men. We pulled out this envelope and it just sort of explained how he wanted his wishes for the continuance of the church and just some practical things for keeping the church running. And we were a little bit overwhelmed, but we knew if we did what we needed to do, then the Lord would take care of the rest. One verse that was of particular encouragement to me during that time was 2 Samuel 10:12, and that is, be of good courage, and let us play the men for our people and for the cities of our God, and the Lord do that which seemeth him good. And you know what? He did exactly that. Whenever a need arose, the Lord met it. We hit a few speed bumps along the way, hit some difficulties, but the Lord got us through it, and we were able to keep things going. And soon after I surrendered to stay in Italy, the Lord brought this young lady, Georgina, into my life. And about a year after my dad passed away, we were married. And after a short honeymoon and a time of furlough deputation visiting churches, we returned to Italy, hit the ground running, and picked up with both the churches, the English and the Italian work. And since we've been back, the Lord has allowed us to pick up some new ministries, some new outreach. We go out once a month with the church to do gospel tract distribution, as well as mailbox distribution, which we are able to do over there in Europe. And we take full advantage of that liberty, and we can get out hundreds of tracts in a short amount of time. And near the end of last year, the Lord allowed us to start two new weekly Bible studies alongside the work that we were already doing with the churches. One is in the northern part of the city of Rome. There's a brother and his family up there who were saved, coming to church for a while, but since moved up north, and they have no access to a Bible-believing church in their area. So we go up to meet them about once a month and have a study there with his family and whoever else he can get to join. And then the second weekly Bible study is an online study with a group in a similar situation, but further north in Italy. They live in a small town, and again, no access to a good church. So we try to meet with them also once a month in person, try to encourage them a little bit. And so yes, the Lord has allowed us to start some new ministries, and we just ask your prayers as the Lord continues to guide and direct. And when we get back to Italy, Lord willing, when it warms up a little bit, we got a couple of young men who need to be baptized, who've been saved and been coming to church. We might have three, but I'm not sure about that one yet. But Lord willing, we have at least two we got coming up. And two particular prayer requests, if y'all wouldn't mind being in prayer with us about. One would be a document situation. As those of you who spoke to us probably figured out, my wife Georgina is not from around here. She is from the UK, specifically Wales. So being that she is not a U.S. citizen, we are limited to about 3 months

0: He would come back here to take care of my wife's green card requirements and take the time to visit all of our supporting churches. And then upon returning to Italy, we would go wherever the Lord directed us there in Rome to start a new church. The other alternative would be that if the Lord sends us someone to fill in for a year, which is a big ask. So we're praying to see what exactly the Lord would have us to do in that regard. The other prayer request would be for our building situation. We're currently in a rental building, and it's been a great blessing, but it is an older building. It's having some problems, which are going to start to be costly to repair. And that is one reason. The other reason we're looking for a new building is because we've been praying about the possibility of starting a church school or homeschool co-op with the parents in the church. We have enough parents who are looking for an alternative to public school, and thankfully it is relatively easy to be able to do that in Rome. And so if the Lord allows, we would need, however, a new building for that reason, for classrooms, to have the space necessary, and also we would need teachers. So we are praying that the Lord would just send us some teachers to be able to do that if he does lead us in that direction. So if y'all would just be in prayer for us for these two requests, documents and a building, we would greatly appreciate it. And at this time, I'll just ask the brother if he would please play the video.
1: Hello, we are the Homan family, Joshua and Georgina, church planting missionaries in Rome, Italy.
2: Rome is the capital and largest city in Italy, with a population of nearly 2.8 million in the city proper and about 4 million when including the urban and metro areas that extend well beyond the city limits.
1: Our main work currently consists of an English and an Italian-speaking church, which both meet in the same building. We hold the English services in the morning and the Italian in the afternoon. We often have people stay for both services.
2: We have a few men who are a great blessing and support to the ministry. While not all are preaching, they assist in different ways, such as song leading and Bible reading, as well as actively taking part in church outreach events. Starting from left to right, Marcel, a Togolese brother who has lived and worked in Italy for many years with his family. Brother Alessandro, a young, bilingual American-Italian who faithfully attends both services. On the far right, Brother Akash, who is of Filipino origins but was born and raised in Italy. These men are a great blessing and help to the work in Rome. In fact, Brother Akash is currently leading the churches in my absence and has taken the lion's share of preaching and teaching responsibilities for the 3 months that Georgina and I are in the States.

The closest missionary family to us is Brother Angelo Serino and his wife Shayla in the town of Tivoli, located approximately an hour and a half northeast of the center of Rome. We try to join the Serinos once a month for tract distribution, and then they assist us with our nursing home ministries the same day. The Serinos have been a great help and blessing to our work for many years. We have four main mission goals we hope to see accomplished through the work in Italy. First and foremost, to see souls saved. Second, to disciple believers. Third, to train men to carry on the work of the ministry. Fourth, to plant independent Bible-believing Baptist churches in and around the city of Rome. Besides our two nursing homes, which we visit on the last Saturday of the month, our church outreach ministries include gospel tract as well as mailbox distribution, which we do together with the church family on the first Sunday of the month with all who can join us.

We have been blessed to be able to ordain and send out a young Filipino man by the name of A.J. Canta. Brother A.J. has since returned to the Philippines and started a church in the capital city of Manila, where he is originally from. Since he has been there, the Lord has blessed him with a number of souls saved, as well as faithful people in his church. Brother A.J. goes out on Saturdays with the young people from his congregation for street preaching and gospel tract distribution. Please pray for this work as they continue to grow, as well as trying to find a more permanent meeting place for the church.

0: Alrighty.
1: Well, I do apologize for the poor quality of the audio in some places. I did try to fix that, but that is not my forte, so I hope it was clear. But anyway, this evening I would ask you all to open your Bibles to the book of Psalms this evening. Psalms chapter number 29. Psalms chapter number 29. I'd like to read a few verses here and then go to the Lord in prayer. Psalms chapter number 29, and we'll begin reading in verse number 4. The Bible says in Psalms 29, verse 4, "The voice of the Lord is powerful. The voice of the Lord is full of majesty. The voice of the Lord breaketh the cedars, yea, the Lord breaketh the cedars of Lebanon. He maketh them also to skip like a calf, Lebanon and Sirion like a young unicorn. The voice of the Lord divideth the flames of fire. The voice of the Lord shaketh the wilderness. The Lord shaketh the wilderness of Kadesh. The voice of the Lord maketh the hinds to calf and discovereth the forests, and in his temple doth everyone speak of his glory." And this evening I'd like to speak to you a little bit about the voice of the Lord. But first, let's pray and ask the Lord's blessing on the service. Our Heavenly Father, we do come before you this evening, and we do want to thank you, we want to praise you, Father, for your many blessings. We do want to thank you for the Lord Jesus Christ and for his sacrifice on the cross, Father, for the salvation that we have. Father, we do thank you for your word that you've given us, perfectly preserved. And I pray now that you would just bless these services. Father, I thank you for this church and thank you for their faithfulness throughout the years. And I pray you just bless them as they continue to be a lighthouse in this community for you. Father, I do ask now that you would just bless the preaching, Father. Fill me with your Holy Spirit. Give me the words to say, Father. And we do pray above all that it would be the Lord Jesus Christ who receives all the praise, all the honor, and all the glory from these services. And it's in Jesus' precious name we pray, who is worthy. Amen. Amen. So the voice of the Lord. We just read a few verses here talking about the power of the voice of the Lord. And in fact, in verse number 5 or in verse number 4, we read the voice of the Lord is powerful and full of majesty. Reading throughout this passage, reading throughout Scripture, you see that when the Lord speaks, things happen, and creation acts in obedience to the voice of the Lord. Often it obeys the Lord better than we do, doesn't it? You read through the Bible, you read back in Genesis 1 where the Lord said, "Let there be light." And what was the result? There was light. Didn't exist, but came into existence because the Lord commanded it to. Later on, we see the Lord commanded Balaam's donkey to speak, and the Lord opened the mouth of the ass, and she said. There was no debate there. There was no discussion about, "Oh Lord, that's impossible, can't do that." The Lord said it, and it happened. And you're reading through the Scripture, we see that when the Lord speaks, man moves as well. But the question is, which way? Which way does man move? Do they move closer? Does man move closer to the Lord or further away from the Lord? Now, about two times in Scripture, we see the phrase, "heard the voice of the Lord." Like that, we see that phrase. And I'd like to look at those two examples this evening and just see the two times in Scripture where it says this phrase, "heard the voice of the Lord," and see what the result was, see what the reaction was on the part of man to hearing the voice of his Creator. Now, I think you have a pretty good idea where we're going to go for the first one, but let's just turn over to Genesis chapter 3. Genesis chapter number 3 this evening. Genesis chapter number 3. Genesis chapter 3. And we'll read verses 8 and 9. Genesis 3, verse 8 and 9. "And they heard the voice of the Lord God walking in the garden in the cool of the day. And Adam and his wife hid themselves from the presence of the Lord God amongst the trees of the garden. And the Lord called unto Adam and said unto him, Where art thou?" So first of all, we see the voice of the Lord, it moved man to hide. It moved man to distance himself from the Lord. They moved away from the voice of the Lord out of shame, out of embarrassment in this particular case. It was sin that put distance, that created distance between them and their Heavenly Father. And that's right, we should be ashamed of our sin, but more than that, there are times when man moves away from the Lord, not necessarily because there is sin that's driving them away, but because, I'm too shy to speak for the Lord. I'm too shy to do what the Lord has told me to do. I can't speak up for him. Well, we see examples in Scripture of people who tried to make that excuse, don't we? We see Jonah, we see Moses, we see Gideon, and we saw how it worked out for all of them. And in the end, guess what? They did exactly what the Lord wanted them to do at the end of the day, although there was a bit of an argument initially. When we hear the voice of the Lord say, "Speak up for me. Go talk to that person. Go give that person a tract." What is our reaction? Does it lead us to hiding? The Bible says in Psalms 119, verse 46, "I will speak of thy testimonies before kings and will not be ashamed." That reminds me of the apostles in the New Testament. Oh, they were not ashamed to speak up for the Lord. They went everywhere and preached the word of the Lord boldly to anyone who would listen. And it didn't care who was in front of them. It didn't matter who they were facing. They spoke boldly for the Lord. And if we turn over to the book of Romans, Romans chapter number 1 and verse number 16. Romans 1 verse 16, and the Bible says, "For I am not ashamed of the gospel of Christ, for it is the power of God unto salvation to everyone that believeth, to the Jew first, and also to the Greek." Paul said, "I am not ashamed of the gospel of Christ." And at the end of the day, why should he be? I mean, just like he said, it is the power of God unto salvation. It was that message that led him to the Lord Jesus Christ. Why should he be ashamed of it? And more to the point, why should we be ashamed of the gospel this evening? Why should we be too ashamed to speak up for the Lord? And yet, sadly, many times we are, aren't we? Many times we come up with very creative, very good excuses as to why we can't do what the Lord has told us to do, why we can't speak when the Lord has told us to speak. Oh, we're good at coming up with excuses. We are good at telling the Lord why this is not a good time. We're good at telling the Lord why I just can't do it in this time, or why we are not the one for the job. We try to make excuses, but oftentimes, those excuses don't really hold much water at the end of the day, do they? Look over at 2 Timothy. 2 Timothy now. 2 Timothy. 2 Timothy chapter number 1. 2 Timothy chapter 1.

2 Timothy chapter 1. The Bible says, "Be not thou therefore ashamed of the testimony of our Lord, nor of me as prisoner." And notice this next part. "But be thou partaker of the afflictions of the gospel according to the power of God." Not only is he telling him, don't be ashamed, we've already read that a few times, but he takes it a step further. He tells him to be partaker of the afflictions. Be partaker of the afflictions of the gospel. I mean, it has never been easy for the people of the Lord to do what he has told them to do. You read throughout the Old Testament, those prophets, they had it rough. Oh man, praise the Lord, we don't live in the same scenario as those guys. We don't go out and risk death or public execution for speaking on behalf of the Lord. But they went through it. That's always been the case for the followers of the Lord. And the Lord doesn't sugarcoat it. He doesn't say it's going to be easy. He never promised that. He tells us from the get-go there are going to be some afflictions associated with doing his work. It's not always going to be easy. We're going to face some persecution, but at the end of the day, it's nothing compared to what the Lord Jesus Christ went through for us on the cross, isn't it? And then in the very next chapter, 2 Timothy chapter 2, verse number 3, he says, "Thou therefore endure hardness as a good soldier of Jesus Christ." In one chapter, he's telling him to be partaker of the afflictions. Next chapter, he's telling him to endure hardness as a good soldier. In case the message wasn't clear, he's like, Timothy, this is not going to be easy. This is not going to be a cakewalk. You're going to be facing challenges. You're going to have to endure hardness as a good soldier of Jesus Christ. But that doesn't change the fact that the job needs to be done. Look over at Matthew chapter 5. Matthew chapter number 5. Matthew chapter number 5, we'll read verses 11 and 12 here. Matthew 5, verses 11 and 12. "Blessed are ye when men shall revile you and persecute you, and shall say all manner of evil against you falsely for my sake. Rejoice and be exceeding glad, for great is your reward in heaven, for so persecuted they the prophets that were before you." There's the reason right there that the apostles rejoiced when they suffered some shame for his name. They rejoiced that they were counted worthy to suffer shame for their Lord Jesus Christ. In fact, the Bible says in 1 Peter 4, verse 16, "Yet if any man suffer as a Christian, let him not be ashamed, but let him glorify God on this behalf." The Lord told us from the get-go it wasn't going to be easy living for him, but at the end of the day, he didn't just save us to keep us out of hell, amen? He saved us and gave us a job to do. I mean, to put it in perspective, if you think about those military bands, right? Oh man, when they get out there, they're marching, they're playing, they look the part, they look spot on, and you would think that those guys are the best of the best at what they do, and they should be. But imagine then if word came down that the enemy's at the gates, we need everyone to move to the front now, and then you think those would be the first guys to respond, but then you look and you see they've left their instruments, they've abandoned everything, and they're heading for the hills. What is going on? That is not what they were. They weren't trained to look the part. They weren't trained to just look good and perform well. They were trained to do one specific job, and that was to engage the enemy and be good soldiers for whatever for their country. And you would look at that, and what would we call them? I mean, they're the ones who receive the training. They're the ones who are qualified. They're the ones who have all the qualifications. And yet, if they were the first ones to run, we would look at them, and we would probably think they were cowards, wouldn't we? And yet, when it comes to Christians, oh boy, we're very careful. We don't want to go that far, do we? There are so many Christians today. We want to look the part, right? We talk a good game, and we say the right things. We say the right things. We make everyone think the right things. But at the end of the day, we aren't willing to go out and do our duty and do what the Lord has called us to do. We aren't willing to do the job, are we? Many times, sadly, that is the case.
The Bible says in Philippians 3:10, that I may know him and the power of his resurrection and the fellowship of his sufferings, being made conformable unto his death. Oftentimes, the Lord might allow certain persecution, certain troubles, certain sufferings, simply to draw us closer to him, simply to grow us closer to him. However, if we're too busy hiding when we hear the voice of the Lord, if we're too busy making excuses as to why we can't serve the Lord, we might miss out on a lot of blessings later on. We might miss out on some of that growth and some of that closeness with the Lord that we may have otherwise experienced. Look over at Isaiah now. Isaiah chapter number 6. Isaiah chapter number 6. Isaiah chapter 6. So we saw the voice of the Lord causes men to hide. However, thankfully, there's also another reaction that we see in Scripture. There is another response. Isaiah chapter 6 and verse number 8. Also I heard the voice of the Lord saying, who shall I send and who shall go for us? Then said I, here am I, send me. The voice of the Lord also causes men to volunteer. In this case, men also moved, but this time he moved closer to the Lord. He moved to volunteer for the job that the Lord had called him to do. We don't see here in this passage, we don't see any pause recorded. We don't see any debate recorded. We see the Lord asking the question, who shall I send? And Isaiah's response, here am I, send me. Me, me, me, I'm the man for the job. Makes you think back to when Moses asked the question there, who is on the Lord's side? And then we had all the sons of Levi who raised their hands. And you know what? There were some things that they had to be willing to do, right? There were some things that the Lord was asking of them in order to show that they were indeed on the Lord's side. Look over at Acts chapter number 8. Acts chapter number 8. Acts chapter number 8. Acts chapter number 8, and we'll read verses 26 to verse number 28. The Bible says, and the angel of the Lord spake unto Philip, saying, arise and go toward the south into the way that goeth down from Jerusalem unto Gaza, which is desert. And he arose and went, and behold, a man of Ethiopia, an eunuch of great authority under Candace, queen of the Ethiopians, who had the charge of all her treasures, had come to Jerusalem for to worship, was returning and sitting in his chariot, reading Isaiah the prophet. And here we see about another example. We see Philip. We see earlier on in the chapter that he was busy. He was busy serving the Lord. He was busy doing a great work that the Lord was doing there in the city of Samaria. But then all of a sudden in the middle of that, the Lord came to Philip and said, arise and go. And again, what do we not see? We don't see Philip debating with the Lord here saying, but Lord, look at all I'm doing for you here. Lord, look how the work is proceeding here. No, the Lord said, arise and go. In verse number 27, it says, he arose and he went. It didn't matter what he was currently doing. The Lord had a job for him. It didn't matter that he was already busy. The Lord had someone else he wanted him to speak to. And you know what Philip did? He rose and he went. And then you read down in verse number 29 and 30, and the Spirit of the Lord said unto Philip, go near and join thyself to this chariot. And Philip ran thither to him and heard him read the prophet Isaiah and said, understandest thou what thou readest? The Lord made it clear, Philip, I need you to go talk to that guy. Philip didn't hesitate. He ran to go talk to him. He did not waste any time. He didn't risk missing out on this opportunity that the Lord had for him. Look over at Luke chapter number 10. Luke chapter number 10 now. Luke chapter number 10. Luke chapter number 10, verse 1 and 2. The Bible says, after these things, the Lord appointed other 70 also and sent them two and two before his face into every city and place whither he himself would come. And therefore said he unto them, the harvest truly is great, but the laborers are few. Pray therefore the Lord of the harvest that he would send forth laborers unto his harvest. The Lord made it clear. He told them there is a lot of work to do. The fields are white and ready unto harvest. However,
They're missing laborers, missing people willing to actually do what the Lord has called them to do. And now, again, it may be easy to start making excuses. It's like, well, the Lord didn't call me to do this, this, or that. Nobody has called.

0: called us to be a minister of the gospel. He has called us to preach. And you know what he said there in verse number 2? He said, pray ye. That is something that we can all do, regardless of qualification, regardless of any other circumstance in our life, that we can pray. Pray for souls to be saved. Pray that the Lord would send laborers. The Bible says in 1 Corinthians 3:9, for we are laborers together with God. Ye are God's husbandry. Ye are God's building. Praise the Lord. Not only did he save us, but he gave us a job to do. We were the ones of all the ways the Lord could have chosen to get out the gospel. He chose us. He chose us to go into all the world and preach the gospel to every creature. We started out this point and we read in Isaiah 6 verse 8 where Isaiah said, here am I, send me. And in the very, if we read the very next verse, the Lord's response to Isaiah, and he said, go. And that was what the Lord told Isaiah after he made himself available. Go and do what I've commanded you to do. Again, the Lord is not going to call everyone to a foreign field, but again, he has called us all to preach the gospel. There are unsaved souls right here in this community that need to hear about Jesus Christ and that need to be saved. Hey, here we go. This is the field. This is the field. Here are the laborers. There is work to do. So the question is, have we heard the voice of the Lord? Has the Lord spoken to us through his word? We say, oh, well, I haven't been hearing the voice of the Lord. Have we been listening for him? Have we been staying close to the Lord? Have we been staying in his word? Have we been where we need to be? Are we listening for the Lord? Are we reading his word? And when we do hear him, what is our response? Do we run and hide and make excuses? Sorry, Lord, I can't do it. Sorry, Lord, I'm not the one for the job. Or do we be like Isaiah and volunteer? Yes, Lord, here am I. Send me. I'll do it. So the voice of the Lord. And if you've already been, if you've been listening for the voice of the Lord, if you've been volunteering and been speaking to people about the Lord, then I just want to encourage you to keep on doing what you're doing. And if there is someone maybe who has maybe been ignoring the voice of the Lord from time to time, the Lord's been laying people on our heart, laying someone on our heart that needs a tract, needs to be invited to church, whatever the case may be, and we've been making excuses to not do it, I would encourage you to reconsider and be like Isaiah, volunteer. You never know when will be the last opportunity to tell someone about Jesus Christ. Never know when the last opportunity will be to serve the Lord. As the poem says, one life soon passed, only that which is done for Christ will last. Amen. Let's pray. Our Heavenly Father, we do want to come before you again this evening. We do want to thank you and praise you, Lord, not only that you've saved us, not only, Father, that you've delivered us from hell, Father, but you've also given us a job to do. Pray that, Father, you would help us to be faithful, Father. Help us to do what you have called us to do. Help us as we go out this week to live for you, Father, to put you first in all things. And we pray, Father, also for the soon return of the Lord Jesus Christ. And it's in his precious name we pray. Amen. Pastor.
1: Thank you, brother. Appreciate that very much. Amen. Now, brother, they're not laughing at you. But it's a nervous laughter before God. Because today, the adult Sunday school teacher taught on Romans 1:16. The pastor then got up and preached at 11 on Romans 1:16. And God just sent you a missionary from Rome, of all places, to preach on Romans 1:16. And he has no idea that we just finished an entire week of vacation Bible school where we were all exhorted to be a good soldier of Jesus Christ. So thank you, brother, for just following what the Lord said to do. And you never know. Never know. I like that stuff, man. I like when the Lord works it out like that. So enough said, amen. Go be a witness. Be a good soldier. Endure hardness. Don't be ashamed of him. And he'll bless this church. He'll do it if we'll do the work. He'll bless us. Amen. All right, hey, radio audience, we're gonna let you guys go 5 minutes early. I'll expect you to thank me for that when you come back to church. But we'll let you go. Have a great night. God bless you. We sure love you. And if you'll give us just a couple minutes here, it's about, I don't know, 7 minutes.

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1: Here's your WLRV weather forecast for Southwest Virginia. I'm John Biggs. For tonight, partly cloudy skies and a slight chance of showers, mostly sunny Monday, a high of 86. A slight chance of showers and thunderstorms Monday night, then showers likely, a low of 68. Tuesday, showers likely, then showers and thunderstorms, a high of 85. 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
1: Here's your WLRV weather forecast for Southwest Virginia. I'm Kelly Wild. For the rest of the morning, a slight chance of showers, otherwise partly cloudy in 66. As we head into the day, mostly sunny, a slight chance of showers and thunderstorms in the afternoon, a high of 86. Chance of showers and thunderstorms late tonight, a low of 68. For Tuesday, showers likely, possible thunderstorm, look for a high of 85. Tuesday night, showers, possible thunderstorm, a low of 68. And for Wednesday, showers, possibly a thunderstorm, and a high of 81. Thanks for listening to your weather source for Southwest Virginia, WLRV.